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2: Well, on the calendar, we still have a couple of weeks to go in the summer season, and it looks like the weather is going to hold that course. Temperatures today running mid to upper 90s, and we have a few popcorn thundershowers out across the region, but looks like overnight tonight we'll go ahead and see clear skies. We'll drop to the mid-60s or so. Still looking at warm temperatures, but double digits. We expect a sunny day tomorrow, tracking a high of around 96, slight chance of an evening storm. From News Channel 10, I'm Doppler Dave for KXIT.

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0: The critics are raving about Jesse Torres every weekday here on KXIT. Here's what one had to say.
1: The shock factor is jaw-dropping and unexpected for sure. I've been terrified. I've been looking over my shoulders, head on a swivel, because that's my baby.

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1: Adult Earth beings radiate emotions like fires radiate heat. Right now, you appear to me as a smoldering fire.

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2: Well, on the calendar, we still have a couple of weeks to go in the summer season, and it looks like the weather is going to hold that course. Temperatures today running mid to upper 90s, and we have a few popcorn thundershowers out across the region, but looks like overnight tonight we'll go ahead and see clear skies. We'll drop to the mid-60s or so. Still looking at warm temperatures, but double digits. We expect a sunny day tomorrow, tracking a high of around 96, slight chance of an evening storm. From News Channel 10, I'm Doppler Dave for KXIT.

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0: Excuse me, I'm working here.
1: There you go. 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
1: Tic-tac-toe. 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A winner.

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1: 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What's up, my brother?
2: 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What are you two? 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What are you up to, buddy?

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6: The critics are raving about Jesse Torres every weekday here on KXIT. 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
7: 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I've been looking over my shoulders, head on a swivel, because that's my baby.

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1: Mom! Mom! 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Mommy! Mommy! 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Mommy! Mama! Mama!
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1: 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This is the American Hit List, and it's on again. Thanks for coming along this week as we revisit the times when the greatest hits of all time were chart toppers. 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

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We're an open faith community in Dalhart, and we're here to offer hope, healing, and a message of love for all. 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

0: 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You know, those old guys at the coffee shop.
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3: Laminitis is a painful disease for many horses, and early treatment helps prevent permanent damage. 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I'm Dr. Bob Judd with Texas Vet News on the Texas Farm Bureau Radio Network. Dr. Andrew Van Epps from Pennsylvania indicates in the Horse publication that early treatment of laminitis is critical in preventing permanent damage. Laminitis occurs when the lamellae, or the structures holding the coffin bone in place in the hoof, become weaker and allow the coffin bone to be displaced downward in the hoof. This leads to severe pain and lameness. 95% of the laminitis cases are due to increased insulin in the blood related to hormonal causes. The other causes are severe systemic infection or inflammation called sepsis, or laminitis that occurs in the leg opposite an injured leg that cannot bear weight. Because the signs of laminitis may not occur until it is too late, it is important to try and find susceptible horses and treat them before they develop laminitis. Horses that are overweight are so-called easy keepers. Horses with crusty necks and fat pockets at the tailhead likely have equine metabolic syndrome, or EMS. These horses should be identified and tested, and if positive for EMS, undergo a management change to prevent laminitis from occurring. Also, all horses over 15 years of age can potentially develop a hormonal disease called pituitary pars intermedia dysfunction, or PPID. And this disease also causes horses to develop laminitis. The older the horse, the more susceptible. So if you have any older horse, ask your veterinarian about testing for PPID, also called Cushing's disease. Horses with typical laminitis develop pain on both forefeet and are reluctant to move and stand in a sawhorse type stance. These horses need to be treated immediately by your veterinarian and their feet x-rayed for treatment. These horses cannot be treated correctly without x-rays or radiographs of the feet. I'm veterinarian Dr. Bob Judd. This is the Texas Farm Bureau Radio Network.
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2: I'm Mitch Anthony with today's Daily Dose. In my hometown, there was a crazy little fella named Jimmy. Every spring, Jimmy would set his bicycle on the rail of a bridge and try to ride across on a rail that was barely wider than his tires. This spectacle was something all the neighborhood kids anticipated each year, and each year Jimmy would fall with his bicycle into the river, an act of pure foolishness. I often think the same thing today when I meet people who walk the rail in life, or as it is more commonly stated, stand on the fence, afraid to take a stand on one side or the other, trying to please all sides in all matters. It takes tremendous energy to walk on a fence. All your powers are focused on avoiding a fall rather than making progress. It zaps less energy to take a stand on the ground on either side of a fence, on terra firma where there is sure footing. 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
4: Cotton futures have hit the 90s. I'm Kerry Martin with Texas Ag News and Views on the Texas Farm Bureau Radio Network. It has been a while since we've seen 90-cent cotton futures, but they have been here over the last week or so. Let's check in with Dr. John Robinson. He's a cotton marketing specialist with Texas A&M AgriLife. Dr. Robinson, what's behind this rally we're seeing in prices? Is it supply or demand?
5: Well, first of all, I think it's mostly a supply side influence as opposed to strong demand. We've had export sales reports in the last few weeks that have been okay, but they haven't been spectacular, and they wouldn't justify a great big price rally from the demand side. And I haven't heard really anything encouraging in general, that encouraging about the general economy or retail apparel sales or anything like that. So I think what we're dealing with is concern for a short supply because of the searing hot weather that we've all been experiencing in the month of August.
4: So what do you think these high prices are going to do to the cotton marketing industry overall?
5: I expect these high prices to do certain things. As an economist, I expect them to kind of choke off demand. So I wouldn't be surprised if we kind of come down a little bit from where we are now. It wouldn't surprise me at all. Also, I would expect growers with some expected production might be selling it. They might be hedging it. Their merchant buyers might be hedging it. So there may be selling going on to complement this particular rally. So we'll have to see what the effect of that is.
6: And of course, a 90-cent cotton market definitely presents some marketing opportunities for producers. What are you seeing there?
5: Well, I haven't checked with the merchants, but I imagine they'd be wanting or have been securing some commitments from producers. So the first opportunity is there a merchant out there offering a decent cash price off of the December futures at, 93, wherever it is. Another marketing thought is that at this unusually high price, there's really nothing, there's no farm program mechanism that'll protect this particular price, if that makes sense. If the price to cotton falls from 93 to 83, nothing is going to protect you from that loss. So that's why I'm saying it might pay to buy some protection over that particular range of

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3: Agriculture and baseball team up. I'm Tom Nicoletti with Focus on Agriculture at the Texas Farm Bureau Radio Network. Take me out to the ball game, and that's what happened on Saturday, August 29th in Cleburne with the annual Harvest Fest with the Cleburne Railroaders baseball team. To talk more about the event is Chris Goodwin. He joins us from Johnson County in Alvarado. He is a Johnson County Farm Bureau president. He talk about the event and what exactly Farm Bureau did to associate with the ball club and the public.
4: We strive to educate the people about agriculture that even though Johnson County is becoming more and more urbanized, we are still an agricultural-based community. When this event started, this was a joint effort between Farm Bureau and the railroaders because the railroaders were fairly new to the area and they needed help to educate everybody within the county out in the rural areas that there was a minor league baseball team in Cleburne now. And the event has grown. We had an outstanding attendance this year, the largest attendance they've had for the year. All of our events are pregame. Food, vendors, we have 4-H clubs come out and help with the event. We have 4-H clubs come out, and they set up anything they've won, state level, district level, even the national level. We have Farm Bureau come up with the learning trailers. We have the water department comes out to educate everybody about our water situation here in Texas. We also have an organization that we donate to as Farm Bureau here in the county called Shine that helps kids in need within the county. We cooked hamburgers. The meal was free. 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We try and educate what Farm Bureau stands for as the voice of agriculture.
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1: This hour's weather being brought to you by High Plains Auctioneers. Well, tracking some nice morning air, nice temperatures, a little pleasant breeze, but the same routine is still intact for the next couple days. We'll have comfortable mornings, very warm to hot afternoons, probably staying in the double digits, but we'll see a high today. Up around 96 degrees, we'll watch for maybe an isolated storm or two if you're heading out to ball game or whatnot. Looks pretty good, actually, for the weekend. Looks like temperatures cruising through the mid-90s. News Channel 10, I'm Doppler Dave for KXIT.
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3: He's like fire and ice and rage, the night and the storm and the heart of the sun. He's wonderful.

of good pillows. That's right. If you have a good pillow, you're going to have a sweet dream. But don't have too good of a pillow. One night I dreamed I was eating a giant marshmallow, and I woke up and couldn't find my pillow. That's a story for another day. Hey, it is Friday. You can tell by the music. Everybody sing along. You know the words. Best superhero theme song of all time. 7:06 and 66 degrees. It's yet another Friday and yet another morning show. I'm your Chief Yeti, Aaron Graves. Broadcasting live from the Valley Irrigation Big Five Pumps Studio. And we got football today. That's right. High school football game tonight. The game will be on the radio. We'll hear from Coach Joy Reed here right after the local news. Stay tuned. A couple songs and we'll look at the extended forecast.

one of my favorite U2 songs. Love the video on that. It's just one big apology that Bono made to his wife, I think because he forgot her birthday or something like that. Very fun video. 714, 66 degrees. And what have we here? We have rain chances. Love it. Kind of heat of the day, top rain chances today and tomorrow. We haven't gotten any rain, but you know what? It is kind of nice during the day. You get a little break from the sun. You get some shade thrown by the clouds. It's been making for pleasant afternoons, despite the heat. So, yeah, like the rain chances, it's more like cloud chances. More like extra shade chances. That's what we got going on right now. So, and then, looking into next week, not seeing really anything beyond Saturday in the way of rain chances. Upper 90s today and tomorrow. And then, let's see here, we go back down to the mid-90s as a rule for Sunday through Thursday. So, heat continues. But hopefully we'll get some more rain chances. And see, tomorrow night's rain chance is like 30%. It's not bad for this time of year. That's some good odds. All right, local news and the coaches show coming up. Stay tuned.

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1: Adult Earth beings radiate emotions like fires radiate heat. Right now, you appear to me as a smoldering fire.
0: 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With a look at local news, area events for your Friday, it's the News Authority on the Pulse. The topper news, it's all about sports this week. Let's get caught up with Coach Vogel on how the cross-country team is doing and who came back this year.
2: Hi, this is Stephanie Vogel, the head cross-country coach at Dalhart. I'm excited for the 2026-2027 school year and even more excited for the 2026 cross-country season. This is a new chapter in DXC. We have graduated several outstanding runners, boys and girls, and we kind of have a new crop of runners coming up. As far as my girls' team, we don't have any returning seniors. It is a veteran team with several juniors on it and some new freshman faces. The boys team does have some returning seniors that are also seasoned veterans that have experienced success in the past, but we are very blessed with incoming newbies and some incoming freshmen that are really going to spice up our season. Dalhart has a meet out at the golf course at the Farm 18 golf course. We run on September 19th. That's a Saturday morning. We would love for the entire community to come out and support and just watch these kids do what they do and do it well. We do go back to Canyon a couple more times and actually run district races at Canyon. The high school does hit up Lubbock for their invitational. It's also the same course that they will run when they qualify for regionals. As long as the days can be and as grueling as the workouts can feel, the season goes by in the blink of an eye. And I cannot wait to see how these kids progress week to week, meet after meet, and end up with a very successful yet another epic cross-country season, both for the boys and the girls.
0: And coming up tonight, the Wolves take the field. KXIT bringing it to you as Pampa comes to town. First home game for the Wolves. That game at 7 p.m. And the volleyball teams will be hosting Pampa. Those games early enough that they will be able to go across the street and be there in time for the football boys, starting with the freshmen and JV at 4 p.m., varsity at 5 p.m. And as you heard, cross country at Borger tomorrow, 9 a.m. Signups for the 2026 homecoming parade are now underway. The date of that parade, Wednesday, September the 23rd, that is homecoming week at 7 p.m. Number to call, 333-5525. 333-5525. Signups for the Brendan's Blessing Memorial Golf Tournament are now underway. This is a four-person scramble on Saturday, September the 26th, with a 1 p.m. shotgun start. 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That's your look at news on the Pulse. Couple ways to get your items to us, and thank you in advance. Send us an email to kxitamfm@xit.net or send us a fax with your information to 249-0123. 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It's time now for the Coaches Show. A look at what's going on in the week of Golden Wolf football. Sponsored by WTG Energy. And now here's Aaron Graves with Golden Wolf head football coach and athletic director, Joey Reed.
3: Once again, we got Coach Joey Reed with us to talk Dalhart Wolves football. So congratulations on the win against Perryton.
4: Thank you very much. It was a great win for the kids. It's a tough one, but a very good win for those young men.
3: Well, give us a breakdown of the game. Tell us how the Wolves were able to secure the victory.
4: Well, this was a tough one. We haven't had much varsity game speed experience. You know, we had a tri-scrimmage to start off with, so you get a third of a scrimmage. And then you go into your second scrimmage, and we have a lightning delay for 2.5 hours, and then we finally get on the field, and we play less than a quarter, and I think we had 2 offensive series, 2 defensive series. So not much game speed experience, not much working on our conditioning. So Friday night there was a lot of struggling by both sides, Perryton and Dalhart, as far as cramping and not being in shape, kids rotating in and out, just overall hot Friday night football. So our kids were resilient. They played hard. They battled through it, and many of them cramped up. No real injuries to speak of right now, but we battled first, second, third, and fourth quarter. We played 4 phases of football, and all of them excelled pretty well. So ended up pulling out a 7-point victory over the Mighty Rangers, I guess you'd say. So 27-20 was the final score.
3: They're saying this year is about as hot and dry as that 2011 drought year we had. Is that heat taking a toll with being a factor that y'all have to work around?
4: It does. It takes its toll on the whole team. You know, it doesn't matter if you're a coach or you're a player, you're a trainer, manager. It's pretty miserable out there when you start practice about 3:15 in the afternoon and you work out for, you know, your 2.5 to 3 hours that you're allotted. So, no, it does take its toll. It's just hard to get used to the heat and the dryness of it all. But, you know, the kids are working hard. So every week it'll get better and easier. But right now, we're not quite there yet.
3: Well, who would you like to brag about from the Perryton game?
4: I'll brag on one of our young men, Grant Wagner. He hustled down on a kickoff that was perfectly kicked by our kicker, Victor, and he ran down, and before Perryton decided they wanted to jump on the ball, he jumped on the ball and recovered it for us. So that gave us a spark, and we ended up going down and scoring right away and going up by 14. But then Perryton, you know, they kind of battled back and scored again with a minute and something to go, and made it a 7-point game, and then, you know, we got the ball and held on to win that one. But I'll brag on him for his speed and hustle, awareness of the game, and hustling down and grabbing that football from Perryton. Big turnover.
3: How's it working among the coaches now that the coaches didn't have a lot of time on the screen?

0: Tampa?
1: I don't know a lot, really. I know their record doesn't indicate how good they are. We haven't played Tampa since 2021, about September 5th, maybe early September in 2021 was the last time we played. So really don't know much about them. I know they play some tough teams. They're in a tough district. I just don't know much about them, just other than the film we've watched. They look like they have great size. On the roster, the coach doesn't put their height and weight, so you really don't know what you're up against until you get there, but as far as height and weight. But good-looking kids, they play hard, and you know, we'll just have to see. It's a new experience for us, and there's a couple of them this year because some teams that we're not playing, like Liberal and Canadian. So we'll be able to, you know, have some newbies that we can, you know, determine whether we're going to stick with them or make it a rivalry game for years to come.
0: Okay. Are they 3A, 4A?
1: They're 4A big school, so definitely, you know, 2.5 times the size of Dalhart's population as far as the high school enrollment. No, it'll be a tough deal, and they'll have more kids out there than we will, and they don't two-platoon too much. Most of their kids play both sides of the ball like ours, so it ought to be pretty equal as far as kids getting tired. Hopefully we're better conditioned this week and less cramps for
0: right.
1: Sure.
0: They got a little more depth on us on the roster?
1: Not too much. That's for a big school, they don't have a lot of teams. They don't even have a freshman team, so that's kind of different than the Pampa that we used to play. But, you know, Dalhart's evolved as well, so, you know, we used to have four junior high teams. We're down to two. We used to have three teams at the high school, down to two. And most schools in the Panhandle are the same way, so we'll see.
0: So tell us, based on game film, what do you think Pampa's going to throw at us?
1: They're going to be a double tight. They throw multiple. I watched the first six plays of their offense, and they were in six different offenses, six different offensive formations. So really don't know exactly what they're going to do, unless they're just doing this to throw off the next team and make them prepare for a bunch of different formations and looks. But a lot of inside dive option type looks and stuff like that. They don't throw the ball very much, about 80% run, 20% pass maybe, and they do like to ground and pound. Not quite a typical wing T team, but they'll get in definitely a bunch of formations where the only thing you really can do is throw a play action or just try to run it straight down the defense's throat. So we expect that from them on offense. Defensively, it looks like they've transitioned, so they're going to be more of a odd front for us, which is kind of different than what they've done in the past when we played them before. They're going to run an odd front at us, and that's the same thing Perryton ran, so it's going to be pretty convenient for us to not have to practice for another or our new defense. So I don't know. We'll see what they bring to the table. Not quite sure yet.
0: What are the keys to a Dalhart victory?
1: Controlling the ball, creating turnovers. I think last week we struggled on turnovers. We had opportunities for interceptions, and I don't believe we got a one. I think there were six opportunities for interceptions, and we didn't get any. So if we can get those turnovers on defense and control the clock on offense and maintain drives and get in the red zone and score, that'll be the key to victory.
0: All right, we're looking forward to it, tonight's game. Thank you for stopping by, Coach Reed.
1: Yes, sir. Thank you.
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The air quality out there, not good. But I can tell that, you know who doesn't like it? The animals. In the Midwest, birds are falling out of the sky. 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

0: Northwest Texas. On September 26th, Big Dane Park becomes the center of Texas music, food, and entertainment. 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Chloe the Singer.
1: Lumos, Texas. 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
0: And the Eli Young Band.
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0: Black Tie Revolt. 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
6: 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Mom! Mommy! 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Mommy! 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Mama!
7: What?
8: Man, what is up with the sun out there? It is so bright coming through the front window here. This is like, I went out and kind of like, I was like, I got to see this. When I just stood outside the front door just to see how bright the sun. I don't know what's causing the sun to be so bright. There's a haze or something that's refracting light or something. It's like I stood out there for like 3 or 4 seconds and I started feeling like I was getting superpowers like Superman. It's a pretty bright sun. Glorious, though. About 9 minutes to the top of the hour. Here's Linda Ronstadt.

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1: This hour's weather being brought to you by High Plains Auctioneers. Well, tracking some nice morning air, nice temperatures, a little pleasant breeze, but the same routine is still intact for the next couple days. We'll have comfortable mornings, very warm to hot afternoons, probably staying in the double digits, but we'll see a high today up around 96 degrees. We'll watch for maybe an isolated storm or two if you're heading out to ball game or whatnot. Looks pretty good, actually, for the weekend. Looks like temperatures cruising through the mid-90s. From News Channel 10, I'm Doppler Dave for KXIT.
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3: 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It's real easy, man.

you go. The Go-Go's, yeah, you know, actually formed in 1978. They come out of the punk scene and end up creating probably what's one of the cornerstone new wave albums with their Beauty and the Beat, which, when did that come out? That came out like in 82, I think. Yeah, 82. At least that's when it charted, 1982. And then The Vacation. Oh, yeah, Vacation came out in 1982. So, yeah, the first album came out in 1981. There it is. Yeah. And then, of course, when they broke up, they all went their own ways and had solo careers, one of which is Belinda Carlisle. She came from the Go-Go's. Pretty neat. I think music stories are really cool. Hey, it's hour number two of the morning show. And don't forget that you can do some stuff here around town with, for example, Frank Phillips College. Their CDL classes going to be starting October 6th. And so if you've been needing to get those CDL classes, sign up now. Sign up now. Rawl Activity Center, sign up for youth volleyball. Deadline is September the 16th for kids in age 1st through 6th grade. They're doing that. And then, yeah. Then the Small Business Summit. You can find that information online. Dalhart website, City of Dalhart website. But you got to follow the link because it takes you to a State of Texas website because it's basically a state symposium. They're coming here to Dalhart to put it on. Rita Blanca Coliseum, October the 1st. And that's not counting all the sports we got going on this afternoon. Well, we'll talk about that in a little while.

0: 8:16, 67 degrees. AC/DC is supposed to play in Toronto, but they had a storm yesterday that tore the stadium up. Have you seen the pictures of that stadium and what it did to the seating section? And that wasn't a tornado, I don't think. I think it was just the winds off the storm. I mean, it's insane. It buckled the whole seating section and part of it collapsed. And yeah, so they're not sure if it's going to be ready in time for AC/DC to play, but man, I tell you, these storms nowadays, it's amazing what they can do. I'm just glad that the concert wasn't going on when a storm like that hit. That'd be scary.
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5: 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This is the American Hit List, and it's on again. Thanks for coming along this week as we revisit the times when the greatest hits of all time were chart toppers. 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
7: We have hungry people to feed. Can we expect some assistance in this regard?
8: Indeed we can.

Battle between real and artificial intelligence music continues. The plot thickens, which, you know, I'm extremely interested in this. It's a lot of fun to keep up with this because, well, you know, for those apps like Suno, you know, where you can type in lyrics or until it's generated a song. Yeah, it's kind of cool. You can upload your own vocals and it'll put a backing band behind you. Kind of a quick way to make a demo track. I mean, it's a tool, but then again, people are like, well, you know, it trained itself on all this music on the internet and didn't pay any royalties. So Warner Brothers sued Suno, and Suno was like, how about we pay you some royalties? And Warner Brothers was like, cool. So they created a licensing deal with them. So that didn't take it out. So now Jason Isbell and other musicians are filing a lawsuit against Suno, not for the fact that the application trained its AI on their music. No, they're coming at it from a different angle. This is interesting because you can go into like Suno and say, I want this song and I want it to sound like Jason Isbell. And supposedly the program gives you a similar sound. And Jason Isbell is like, see, this is my identity. I'm famous because I sound like me. And this is like totally ripping off my sound. So this is an interesting legal argument in here because it's not going after copyright. This is going after marketing. This is going after promotion. And I'm like, okay, this is going to be an interesting discussion. But again, you know, I'd like to keep up with that because I think it's interesting news. We are a classic rock radio station. Our music was written before there was AI. So you never have to worry about the music you hear on this radio station if it's real or not. And now, that being said, let's move on. Here's the latest song from R2D2.

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14: It's so weird to be places where summer is the enemy. I was like, in the Southwest, they talk about summer like it's an ex-lover they never want to see again.
15: We gotta get out of here before summer gets here. Last year, I couldn't leave my house when summer was here.
14: You ever notice the further north you go, the more obsessed people are with summer? Like, in February, I was in Bangor, Maine, and everyone was talking about summer. Everyone I met, they're like, you gotta come back during summer, you gotta come back. Which is a strange way to greet someone. Hi, how are you? Come back later. And it was everyone. You gotta come back during summer, you gotta, yeah, but I'm here now. Just make sure you come back. I didn't wanna come the first time. But I love how northern cities sell summer. They're like, summer here is unbelievable. It's perfect. For 1/12 of the year, it's ideal. Otherwise, it's a tundra filled with alcoholism and depression. But for those 13 odd days, it's worth it.

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Marshall G. will be in the studio tomorrow morning, 8 a.m.

0: 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That means putting them to work around the clock.
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1: 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Try to have a good show. 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
1: This hour's weather being brought to you by High Plains Auctioneers. Well, tracking some nice morning air, nice temperatures, a little pleasant breeze, but the same routine is still intact for the next couple days. We'll have comfortable mornings, very warm to hot afternoons, probably staying in the double digits, but we'll see a high today up around 96 degrees. We'll watch for maybe an isolated storm or two if you're heading out to ball game or whatnot. Looks pretty good, actually, for the weekend. Looks like temperatures cruising through the mid-90s. 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
1: Our number three of the morning show. Time for a second cup of coffee. And looking at some sports today, and it's all happening in town. And it's a long lineup of sports. It's fun. It starts with volleyball at 4 o'clock. 9th and JV playing, followed by the varsity at 5. And then head on over to the football stadium for the Pampa game at 7. And, of course, if you can't attend, the game will be broadcast here on the radio. Tomorrow, cross country running at Borger. So, big sports day here in Dalhart. If you missed the coach's show this morning, we will repeat that at noon, right after the news, and at 5 o'clock, right after the news, later on today. So you get to catch up with that.

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1: Rolling through the 9 o'clock hour on a Friday, Football Friday. That's right, football game tonight. Well, we got the volleyball games at the high school, and then the football game. And the football game will be on the radio tonight, so tune in and enjoy. Reminds me of my time playing football. Yeah, you know, you got your quarterback. You got your running backs. I was a tailback. Yeah, I'd sit on the bench, and someone would get injured, and I would jump off the bench ready to run in, and my coach would say, get your tailback on the bench. I had quite a long career as a tailback. And that's why I'm in radio to this day. Alrighty, y'all, keep it tuned. Jesse Torres is going to be in next. And Monday's Labor Day, so I guess I'll see y'all again on Tuesday for yet another morning show. Until then, here's some headlines.
7: This is not headline news. France declared its fifth heat wave after its hottest summer ever recorded. It's being called the Year of the French Fry. This is not headline news.

Rooted in the biblical tradition, Grace United Methodist Church is building a brighter, more inclusive future. 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
1: This hour's weather being brought to you by High Plains Auctioneers. Well, tracking some nice morning air, nice temperatures, a little pleasant breeze, but the same routine is still intact for the next couple days. We'll have comfortable mornings, very warm to hot afternoons, probably staying in the double digits, but we'll see a high today up around 96 degrees. We'll watch for maybe an isolated storm or two if you're heading out to ball game or whatnot. Looks pretty good, actually, for the weekend. Looks like temperatures cruising through the mid-90s. 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

0: you through your work day. You got it locked out of the polls. Okay, folks, you already know. I'm not going to get so excited about Friday because I was excited about Monday. Because remember, we do not participate in the Monday syndrome. All days are valid. And if God woke you up today, he's not done with you. So you might be really enjoying the Friday. But I think more than that, we're enjoying the three-day weekend. Also on that now, I'm going to say, don't jump on the quick 3 days. Jump on the fact that you're excited today. You probably got plans. Maybe you're traveling. Some people really don't do anything. It's just another day. But don't jump the gun. Don't check out at work. Enjoy the day. And then you can enjoy the 3 days. You ever wonder how Labor Day became a national holiday? Well, I'm going to take you back. Like when I was in school in the 80s, Mr. Singley's biology class, he was always playing these informational videos. Maybe this educational film from the 60s will help us answer that question.
1: It's Labor Day weekend, and there's Dad. He's been drinking Schlitz malt liquor since he woke up, and now he's going to grill burgers once he gets the Kingsford charcoal briquettes lit.
2: Look out!
1: And here's his wife, Nancy. She's been hitting the bottle, too, but nobody knows because she hides her vodka in a coffee cup. There goes Timmy and his friends on Schwinn Stingrays. They're going to light leftover firecrackers from the 4th of July in the parking lot at Bob's Big Boy.
2: Where are my fingers?
1: Yes, Labor Day weekend. Because celebrating the American labor movement just means a 3-day weekend.

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1: 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But when you teach your kids by word and deed to treat others with respect and

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6: 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I know I got them. Right now, lunchtime vibes. I'm ready to go. See you top of the hour. Swap Shop on the way. You got it locked onto the Pulse. Bringing you the best of four decades of classic rock and getting you through your work day. 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
3: This hour's weather being brought to you by High Plains Auctioneers. Well, tracking some nice morning air, nice temperatures, a little pleasant breeze, but the same routine is still intact for the next couple days. We'll have comfortable mornings, very warm to hot afternoons, probably staying in the double digits, but we'll see a high today up around 96 degrees. We'll watch for maybe an isolated storm or two if you're heading out to ball game or whatnot. Looks pretty good, actually, for the weekend. Looks like temperatures cruising through the mid-90s. News Channel 10, I'm Doppler Dave for KXIT.
1: Thank you, Dave. Did you hear his phone go off in the background there? Doppler Dave, much appreciated. Right now, 87 degrees here at the Valley Irrigation Big 5 Pump Studios on your Friday. And here it comes, folks. We got chances for rain back again. 20% chance of showers and thunderstorms after 4 p.m. Then a 20% chance of showers and thunderstorms before 1 a.m. It is also in the forecast for tomorrow, sitting at 30%. That's all we need is a chance. I don't know about you, but I got some Labor Day yard work that doesn't have to be done on Labor Day, but definitely has to be done in my 3 days of free time before that any more rain comes around. Swap shop time over the next few minutes. 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Now we send it on over to the Brick Street Community Center. Thank you once again for a great meal yesterday. My favorite, fried catfish and shrimp and whatever else you put with that. 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Everybody pays $12. If you're hearing this, you are welcome to go to the Brick Street. It is open to the public downtown, 610 Den Rock.
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1: 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Coming up September the 23rd is the day of this parade. And then homecoming a couple days later, the homecoming game. But you want to get in this parade? This will be 7 p.m. and you want to register, contact Stephanie before Friday, September the 18th. 333-5525. 333-5525. And that is, once again, Wednesday, September 23rd. You want to find your voice with Toastmasters? They will begin September the 10th, which looks like a Thursday. Yeah, Thursday. And they will meet the second and fourth Thursday of each month. So sounds like this is the month they will start doing that. And it looks like the 10th and the 24th, they will meet. You want to build your confidence, improve your public speaking, grow leadership. All you got to do is show up the Hampton Inn and Suite, 700 Liberal, except major holidays is what this says. Now, this is the fourth go-around of this event, and I remember the very first one that they had in memory of Chief Curtis Brown. He was part of Brothers Keeper Chapter 42, and they're keeping his memory alive with the Palo Duro Roadrunners 4th Annual Palo Duro Burn Run. This always, or it has always taken place at Trips Harley-Davidson, October the 3rd. 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Once again, October the 3rd. 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
1: Ladies and gentlemen, we sure want to thank Animal Control Officer Carrie Ann Seaton yesterday in our In the Know segment. That is a thankless job, folks. I can't. I love animals too much. That is a tough job. And what they go through and what they might see and have to do, that is a tough job. So once again, if you want to help out, you can drop off any items out at the police station, out at the response center, and they will get you taken care of. But I want to thank Carrie Ann for spending the time. And here on Monday, that will go to what we call a podcast on the website. So you want to check that out again. And there's different little pieces of things that she said that we will be passing on in the News Authority over the next few weeks. Another event you can still sign up for. This is next Saturday, folks. 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
1: All right, ladies and gentlemen, this will be our last time to talk about this before the game tonight. Pampa coming to town before the game. If you're at least 60 years of age, you want to attend all the home contests and events for free, you can go to the administration office and get you a golden pass. All you got to do, show your ID. It's just going to show your age. It's going to show that you live here, and they are available. It's going to be your final chance to get these. And again, Pampa coming to town for both teams. Now, volleyball teams, they're starting early, so that all the students can make it to the football game. But the volleyball team's freshman JV varsity, 4-4-5. So JV, ninth grade at 4, varsity at 5. They'll be done and just in time for the Wolves that will hit the field. And we will bring you this game once again, 7 p.m. Junior high cross country on the road to Borger coming up tomorrow. I'm going to say it again. I have to, because there's always that one. Remember, when you log in, folks, tonight, whatever you're using to tune in or you're going to the game, that's fine. Remember, do not log out. A lot of people from far away and near tuning into the game, and it takes up a lot of bandwidth. So log in early. Do not log out. I know, again, tonight, you're going to see somebody on Facebook that says, KXIT is not airing the game, and you could say, you didn't log in early, like you said to do, especially online. Everything else, 94.5, XITV Channel 1, you know the rest. 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This has been the Swap Shop.

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1: This hour's news is being brought to you by Big Five Pumps. With your look at local news, area events for your Friday, it's the News Authority on the Pulse. The topper news, it's all about sports this week. Let's get caught up with Coach Vogel on how the cross-country team is doing and who came back this year.
2: Hi, this is Stephanie Vogel, the head cross-country coach at Dalhart. I'm excited for the 2026-2027 school year and even more excited for the 2026 cross-country season. This is a new chapter in DXC. We have graduated several outstanding runners, boys and girls, and we kind of have a new crop of runners coming up. As far as my girls' team, we don't have any returning seniors. It is a veteran team with several juniors on it and some new freshman faces. The boys team does have some returning seniors that are also seasoned veterans that have experienced success in the past, but we are very blessed with incoming newbies and some incoming freshmen that are really going to spice up our season. Dalhart has a meet out at the golf course at the Farm 18 golf course. We run on September 19th. That's a Saturday morning. We would love for the entire community to come out and support and just watch these kids do what they do and do it well. We do go back to Canyon a couple more times and actually run district races at Canyon. The high school does hit up Lubbock for their invitational. It's also the same course that they will run when they qualify for regionals. As long as the days can be and as grueling as the workouts can feel, the season goes by in the blink of an eye. And I cannot wait to see how these kids progress week to week, meet after meet, and end up with a very successful yet another epic cross-country season, both for the boys and the girls.
1: And coming up tonight, the Wolves take the field. KXIT bringing it to you as Pampa comes to town. First home game for the Wolves. That game at 7 p.m. And the volleyball teams will be hosting Pampa. Those games early enough that they will be able to go across the street and be there in time for the football boys, starting with the freshmen and JV at 4 p.m., varsity at 5 p.m. And as you heard, cross country at Borger tomorrow, 9 a.m. Signups for the 2026 homecoming parade are now underway. The date of that parade, Wednesday, September the 23rd, that is homecoming week at 7 p.m. Number to call, 333-5525. 333-5525. Signups for the Brendan's Blessing Memorial Golf Tournament are now underway. This is a four-person scramble on Saturday, September the 26th, with a 1 p.m. shotgun start. 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That's your look at news on the Pulse. 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This has been the News Authority. 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
3: It's time now for the Coaches Show. 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And now here's Aaron Graves with Golden Wolf head football coach and athletic director, Joey Reed.
4: Once again, we got Coach Joey Reed with us to talk Dalhart Wolves football. So congratulations on the win against Perryton.
5: Thank you very much. It was a great win for the kids. It's a tough one, but a very good win for those young men.
4: Well, give us a breakdown of the game. Tell us how the Wolves were able to secure the victory.
5: Well, this was a tough one. We haven't had much varsity game speed experience. You know, we had a tri-scrimmage to start off with, so you get a third of a scrimmage. And then you go into your your second scrimmage, and we have a lightning delay for 2.5 hours, and then we finally get on the field, and we play less than a quarter, and I think we had 2 offensive series, 2 defensive series. So not much game speed experience, not much working on our conditioning. So Friday night there was a lot of struggling by both sides, Perryton and Dalhart, as far as cramping, not being in shape, kids rotating in and out, just overall hot Friday night football. So our kids were resilient. They played hard. They battled through it, and many of them cramped up. No real injuries to speak of right now, but we battled first, second, third, and fourth quarter. We played 4 phases of football, and all of them excelled pretty well. So ended up pulling out a 7-point victory over the Mighty Rangers, I guess you'd say. So 27-20 was the final score.
4: They're saying this year is about as hot and dry as that 2011 drought year we had. Is that heat taking a toll, being a factor that y'all have to work around?
5: It does. It takes its toll on the whole team. You know, it doesn't matter if you're a coach or you're a player, you're a trainer, manager. It's pretty miserable out there when you start practice about 3:15 in the afternoon and you work out for, you know, your 2.5 to 3 hours that you're allotted. So, it does take its toll. It's just hard to get used to the heat and the dryness of it all. But, you know, the kids are working hard. So every week it'll get better and easier. But right now, we're not quite there yet.
4: Well, who would you like to brag about from the Perryton game?
5: I'll brag on one of our young men, Grant Wagner. He hustled down on a kickoff that was perfectly kicked by our kicker, Victor, and he ran down, and before Perryton decided they wanted to jump on the ball, he jumped on the ball and recovered it for us. So that gave us a spark, and we ended up going down and scoring right away and going up by 14. But then Perryton, you know, they kind of battled back and scored again with 1 minute and something to go, and made it a 7-point game, and then, you know, we got the ball and held on to win that one. But I'll brag on him for his speed and hustle, awareness of the game, and hustling down and grabbing that football from Perryton. Big turnover.
4: How's it working among the coaches now that the coaches didn't have a lot of time on the scrimmages either. So how the new coaches – well, you said you didn't have much turnover this year, did you?
5: No real turnover, and got to add a coach. We lost one junior high coach, but we replaced him. We had another coach move in. So it's about the same as it was last year as far as varsity coaches, high school coaches, and junior high coaches.
4: So it was like riding a bike. Your communication was
5: right.
4: Good.
5: Everything was good. A couple of new spots for coaches, but other than that, it was a typical Dalhart year, and the low turnover rate definitely helps.
4: Okay, so we're facing off against Pampa. What do we know about Pampa?
5: I don't know a lot, really. I know their record doesn't indicate how good they are. We haven't played Pampa since 2021, about September 5th, maybe early September in 2021 was the last time we played. So really don't know much about them. I know they play some tough teams. They're in a tough district. I just don't know much about them, just other than the film we've watched. They look like they have great size. On the roster, the coach doesn't put their height and weight, so you really don't know what you're up against until you get there, but as far as height and weight. But good-looking kids. They play hard, and you know, we'll just have to see. It's a new experience for us, and there's a couple of them this year because of some teams that we're not playing, like Liberal and Canadian. So we'll be able to, you know, have some newbies that we can, you know, determine whether we're going to stick with them or make it a rivalry game for years to come.
4: Okay. Are they 3A, 4A?
5: They're 4A big school, so definitely, you know, 2.5 times the size of Dalhart's population as far as the high school enrollment. No, it'll be a tough deal, and they'll have more kids out there than we will. But and they don't two platoon too much. Most of their kids play both sides of the ball like ours, so it ought to be pretty equal as far as kids getting tired. Hopefully, we're better conditioned this week and less cramps for
4: right.
5: Sure.
4: They got a little more depth on us on the roster.
5: Not too much. That's for a big school, they don't have a lot of teams. They don't even have a freshman team, so that's kind of different than the Pampa that we used to play. But you know, Dalhart's evolved as well. So you know, we used to have 4 junior high teams. We're down to 2. We used to have 3 teams at the high school, down to 2. And most schools in the Panhandle are the same way. So we'll see.
4: So tell us, based on game film, what do you think Pampa's going to throw at us?
5: They're going to be a double tight. They throw multiple. I watched the first six plays of their offense, and they were in six different offenses, six different offensive formations. So really don't know exactly what they're going to do, unless they're just doing this to throw off the next team and make them prepare for a bunch of different formations and looks. But a lot of inside dive option type looks and stuff like that. They don't throw the ball very much, about 80% run, 20% pass maybe. And they do like to ground and pound. Not quite a typical wing T team, but they'll get in definitely a bunch of formations where the only thing you really can do is throw a play action or just try to run it straight down the defense's throat. So we expect that from them on offense. Defensively, it looks like they've transitioned, so they're going to be more of an odd front for us, which is kind of different than what they've done in the past when we played them before. They're going to run an odd front at us, and that's the same thing Perryton ran, so it's going to be pretty convenient for us to not have to practice for another or our new defense. So I don't know. We'll see what they bring to the table. Not quite sure yet.
4: What are the keys to a Dalhart victory?
5: Controlling the ball, creating turnovers. I think last week we struggled on turnovers. We had opportunities for interceptions, and I don't believe we got a one. I think there were six opportunities for interceptions, and we didn't get any. So if we can get those turnovers on defense and control the clock on offense and maintain drives and get in the red zone and score, that'll be the key to victory.
4: All right, we're looking forward to it, tonight's game. Thank you for stopping by, Coach Reed.
5: Yes, sir. Thank you.
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6: Mitch Anthony here with today's Daily Dose. What do dirty hands have to do with happy hearts? Writer Jim Sulish has some interesting insight on that question. 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They garden or cook or refinish furniture. They touch basic materials that are closer to life than objects that are prefabbed, pre-programmed, pre-processed, and predisposed to minimize tactile stimulation." Sulish goes on to tell about a canoe his father built and the joy he saw that creation bring. A whole lot more joy than you could get by plunking down a few $100s to buy a canoe. Some people long to have enough money to have everything done for them. They miss the point. It is the creator, the doer, the fixer, the builder that possesses the greater joy. 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
8: Well, our Labor Day weekend getting off to a late summer start. I know we're getting further into September. We're not seeing fall weather just yet. The temperature's definitely cruising well into the 90s today, about 96 degrees or so. A few cloud buildups likely around the area, but any rain will be kind of spotty. We'll be clear late tonight. We're going to drop down to the mid-60s, and then for the rest of the weekend, looks like temperatures generally in the mid-90s during the afternoon. 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

0: But critics are raving about Jesse Torres every weekday here on KXIT. Here's what one had to say.
1: The shock factor is jaw-dropping and unexpected for sure. I've been terrified. I've been looking over my shoulders, head on a swivel, because that's my baby.

0: Texas. On September 26th, Big Dane Park becomes the center of Texas music, food, and entertainment. Smokin' Sound returns bigger than ever, featuring two incredible headliners on one stage. Louie the Singer.
1: You lost Texas. This is my first time coming.
0: And the Eli Young Band.
2: 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It's Mike from the Eli Young Band.
0: Black Tie Revolt. Smokin' Sound returns bigger than ever.
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0: American hit list, and it's on again. Thanks for coming along this week as we revisit the times when the greatest hits of all time were chart toppers. 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Computer on, please.
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4: Well, our Labor Day weekend getting off to a late summer start. I know we're getting further into September. We're not seeing fall weather just yet. The temperature's definitely cruising well into the 90s today, about 96 degrees or so. A few cloud buildups likely around the area, but any rain will be kind of spotty. We'll be clear late tonight. We're going to drop down to the mid-60s, and then for the rest of the weekend, looks like temperatures generally in the mid-90s during the afternoon. 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
5: The air quality out there, not good. I can tell you know who doesn't like it? The animals. In the Midwest, birds are falling out of the sky. Last night, I heard the coyotes outside my window. They were coughing at the moon. Yes, and the government had put out a clean air warning for sensitive groups. So millennials, please stay inside.
6: Get the money.

to four decades of classic rock. And beginning our afternoon drive, we take it back to 1972. Thank you. Classic Deep Purple and Highway Star. This song was born on a tour bus going to Portsmouth in 1971 when a reporter asked the band how they wrote songs. To demonstrate, guitarist Richie Blackmore grabbed an acoustic guitar and began playing a riff consisting G, single G, repeated over and over, while the vocalist Ian Gillan improvised lyrics over the top. The song was refined and was performed that same night. And the song first appeared on their 1972 album Machine Head and remained one of the band's live concert staples, being the set opener even before it was released on any album. And I'm pretty sure as time went on, that was probably their closing song. But still, one of the classics. That's what we do here, folks. We are working too, and it is a scorcher. 96 degrees, so that only tells you where we'll be by 3 p.m. Stay safe out there, folks.

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0: Well, I'm pretty sure that I've said this before, that it is a shame that we don't get a chance to hear all the music in the world, all that was ever done. You know, not only you probably hear the worst songs in the world, but you probably hear some things that will really make the hair stand up. And I love that. I love getting the goosebumps. I love a song that does that to me. And when you think about all the songs you've never heard, I always like to throw out, this song is Canada's contribution to the music world, because you think of all the different places in the world, it is good that there are some great Canadian groups that have come out. In fact, this next single by this Canadian group, at the time, 1981, folks, at 1981, this was already their ninth studio album. 1981, this was their ninth studio album. How come we don't remember the other eight before it? And if you really wanted to delve into the music world, you could go back and check out all of these songs. I'm sure you may like them from this group. Now, the reason this is so relevant, the music video for this song was the 14th video played on MTV's first day of broadcast. That's August the 1st. 1981, making it the first video by a Canadian recording artist ever played on MTV. Now, listen to the final chorus of the album version, includes the song's title in French. I'm not going to say it, but boy, I sure love this song. Here's April Wine. I'm going to say it again. Canada's contribution to the music world, and just between you and me.

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16: Well, just so you know, when the show is on tomorrow, I'm the Ronnie Millsap guy. I'm just a big fan of Ronnie Millsap. And a lot of that classic country, you got 2 hours to get your request in tomorrow morning. It's Marshall G's Country Roads right here on The Pulse, 8 a.m.

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2: Well, our Labor Day weekend getting off to a late summer start. I know we're getting further into September. We're not seeing fall weather just yet. The temperature's definitely cruising well into the 90s today, about 96 degrees or so. A few cloud buildups likely around the area, but any rain will be kind of spotty. We'll be clear late tonight. We're going to drop down to the mid-60s, and then for the rest of the weekend, looks like temperatures generally in the mid-90s during the afternoon. 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
5: Hey, you know what's coming up, ladies and gentlemen? Labor Day weekend. Ah, you excited about Labor Day weekend? That's the holiday, of course. Americans take 3 days off from looking for a job. And then everybody gets together and they grill, they barbecue on the grills made in China. It's a great holiday. The Labor Day holiday is a great holiday.

You know, I have mine. You probably have yours. One thing I don't do, I don't travel. I don't travel. I just stay put. There's always a couple of things that you needed to knock out, and I tell the girls, I tell my family, make a list, whatever you do. Just make a list. Keep it somewhere and be able to say by Monday or the day Tuesday you come back to work, you have a list, you checked it all, significant things. Here's one I'm checking, and I know it's pretty vain. We're going to see where the Rangers stand over the Astros by then. Right now, they're two games back. They play tonight, and I think the Astros play tonight as well. They play the Arizona Diamondbacks. Come Tuesday, there's going to be some games either won or lost, so we're going to have a better look, at least, at who's winning that division because, you know, you're advancing on. And right now, the Rangers and the Astros still in the wild card no matter what. They've won enough games, and they're about to all finish up the season. So, is it very petty that I'm looking forward to baseball? Yeah, probably.

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0: I love it when I'm about to jump on air and the time says 2-2-2. It is no coincidence, folks. For some reason, that's my number. I got to do something with that number. 2-2-2. Currently, right out the, 99 degrees here at the Valley Irrigation Big Five Pump Studios. You know, Labor Day on the horizon. And let's not forget, folks, there's all kinds of really meanings, political meanings and the actual dictionary meanings. But to me, we celebrate all the working folks. How about our friends down at TxDOT?
9: Time for another Labor Day salute. We honor the guy on the road repair crew who blocks off one lane for miles and miles on a road with no visible construction. In the hours you spend creeping single file on the one remaining lane, give a big Labor Day salute to the guy who made it all possible.
0: More to come, folks. We appreciate you being on board with us. And remember, we will be out of the studios on Monday as well. Right now, the Black Crowes.

0: Well, before I get out of here, let's just kind of recap everything. Coming up tonight, we got the Wolves' first home game. That one at 7 p.m. Remember, log in. If you're not going to the game and you're going to tune in on the stream, remember to log in early. Do not log out. Taking a look at the weather. We are sitting at the century mark right now at the Valley Irrigation Big Five Pump Studios. And here comes rain chances. And we're in it. We're in it right about now. Isolated showers and thunderstorms, and we got a window between now and 1 a.m. And it's sitting at 20%, but really the thing we love is when you got these rain chances, it just blocks the sun. So for that game night tonight, we sure want it a lot cooler. And Labor Day weekend, enjoy, folks. We will be out of the studio on Monday. And as I said, before I go, paying tribute to those locally that labor, this one going out to our friends at XIT Communications.
1: Time for another Labor Day salute. We honor the cable guy who never tires of waiting patiently for you to hop into the shower so he can leave a yellow sticky note on your front door that says, "Sorry, we missed you." So as you pick up the phone, knowing you'll be waiting 20 minutes before you can reschedule, give a big Labor Day salute to the guy who made it all possible.

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2: Well, our Labor Day weekend getting off to a late summer start. I know we're getting further into September. We're not seeing fall weather just yet. The temperature's definitely cruising well into the 90s today, about 96 degrees or so. A few cloud buildups likely around the area, but any rain will be kind of spotty. We'll be clear late tonight. We're going to drop down to the mid-60s, and then for the rest of the weekend, looks like temperatures generally in the mid-90s during the afternoon. From News Channel 10, I'm Doppler Dave for KXIT.
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0: 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And tasks such as clearing out tree stumps and big rocks were a major undertaking. 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You know what? It still does.
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2: As our weekend begins, tracking just a little bit of small activity on radar, just a few widely scattered showers that will be decreasing quickly overnight and will clear. We'll drop down to the mid-60s. Overall, the weekend unchanged. Still have late summertime in the forecast with sunshine dominating. Both days, we should see highs in the mid to upper 90s, just slight chances for those evening storms. From News Channel 10, I'm Doppler Dave for KXIT.
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0: KXIT's request line is open for contest and request at 244-0945. And we even understand you can get a little tongue-tied when you win.
1: Congratulations. What's up, my brother?
2: Hey, no, hold on. What are you two? What are you, Zap? What are you up to, buddy?

0: 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If they see a younger child being bullied, encourage them to step up, intervene, and come to that child's aid. 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Let's all work to put a stop to bullying.
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1: 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With your look at local news, area events for your Friday, it's the News Authority on the Pulse. The topper news, it's all about sports this week. Let's get caught up with Coach Vogel on how the cross-country team is doing and who came back this year.
2: Hi, this is Stephanie Vogel, the head cross-country coach at Dalhart. I'm excited for the 2026-2027 school year and even more excited for the 2026 cross-country season. This is a new chapter in DXC. We have graduated several outstanding runners, boys and girls, and we kind of have a new crop of runners coming up. As far as my girls team, we don't have any returning seniors. It is a veteran team with several juniors on it and some new freshman faces. The boys team does have some returning seniors that are also seasoned veterans that have experienced success in the past, but we are very blessed with incoming newbies and some incoming freshmen that are really going to spice up our season. Dalhart has a meet out at the golf course at the Farm 18 golf course. We run on September 19th. That's a Saturday morning. We would love for the entire community to come out and support and just watch these kids do what they do and do it well. We do go back to Canyon a couple more times and actually run district races at Canyon. The high school does hit up Lubbock for their invitational. It's also the same course that they will run when they qualify for regionals. As long as the days can be and as grueling as the workouts can feel, the season goes by in the blink of an eye. And I cannot wait to see how these kids progress week to week, meet after meet, and end up with a very successful yet another epic cross-country season, both for the boys and the girls.
1: And coming up tonight, the Wolves take the field. KXIT bringing it to you as Pampa comes to town. First home game for the Wolves. That game at 7 p.m. And the volleyball teams will be hosting Pampa. Those games early enough that they will be able to go across the street and be there in time for the football boys, starting with the freshmen and JV at 4 p.m., varsity at 5 p.m. And as you heard, cross country at Borger tomorrow, 9 a.m. Signups for the 2026 homecoming parade are now underway. The date of that parade, Wednesday, September the 23rd, that is homecoming week at 7 p.m. Number to call, 333-5525, 333-5525. 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This is a four-person scramble on Saturday, September the 26th, with a 1 p.m. shotgun start. 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That's your look at news on the Pulse. 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
1: It's time now for the Coach's Show. 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And now here's Aaron Graves with Golden Wolf head football coach and athletic director, Joey Reed.
4: Once again, we got Coach Joey Reed with us to talk Dalhart Wolves football. So congratulations on the win against Perryton.
5: Thank you very much. It was a great win for the kids. It's a tough one, but a very good win for those young men.
4: Well, give us a breakdown of the game. Tell us how the Wolves were able to secure the victory.
5: Well, this was a tough one. We haven't had much varsity game speed experience. You know, we had a tri-scrimmage to start off with, so you get a third of a scrimmage. And then you go into your your second scrimmage, and we have a lightning delay for 2.5 hours, and then we finally get on the field, and we play less than a quarter, and I think we had 2 offensive series, 2 defensive series. So not much game speed experience, not much working on our conditioning. So Friday night there was a lot of struggling by both sides, Perryton and Dalhart, as far as cramping, not being in shape, kids rotating in and out, just overall hot Friday night football. So our kids were resilient. They played hard. They battled through it, and many of them cramped up. No real injuries to speak of right now, but we battled first, second, third, and fourth quarter. We played 4 phases of football, and all of them excelled pretty well. So ended up pulling out a 7-point victory over the Mighty Rangers, I guess you'd say. So 27-20 was the final score.
4: They're saying this year is about as hot and dry as that 2011 drought year we had. Is that heat taking a toll, being a factor that y'all have to work around?
5: It does. It takes its toll on the whole team. You know, it doesn't matter if you're a coach or you're a player, or you're a trainer, manager. It's pretty miserable out there when you start practice about 3:15 in the afternoon and you work out for, you know, your 2.5 to 3 hours that you're allotted. So, it does take its toll. It's just hard to get used to the heat and the dryness of it all. But, you know, the kids are working hard. So every week it'll get better and easier. But right now, we're not quite there yet.
4: Well, who would you like to brag about from the Perryton game?
5: I'll brag on one of our young men, Grant Wagner. He hustled down on a kickoff that was perfectly kicked by our kicker, Victor, and he ran down, and before Perryton decided they wanted to jump on the ball, he jumped on the ball and recovered it for us. So that gave us a spark, and we ended up going down and scoring right away and going up by 14. But then Perryton, you know, they kind of battled back and scored again with a minute and something to go, and made it a 7-point game, and then, you know, we got the ball and held on to win that one. But I'll brag on him for his speed and hustle, awareness of the game, and hustling down and grabbing that football from Perryton. Big turnover.
4: How's it working among the coaches now that the coaches didn't have a lot of time on the scrimmages either. So how the new coaches – well, you said you didn't have much turnover this year, did you?
5: No real turnover, and got to add a coach. We lost one junior high coach, but we replaced him. We had another coach move in. So it's about the same as it was last year as far as varsity coaches, high school coaches, and junior high coaches.
4: So it was like riding a bike. Your communication was
5: right.
4: Good.
5: Everything was good. A couple of new spots for coaches, but other than that, it was a typical Dalhart year, and the low turnover rate definitely helps.
4: Okay, so we're facing off against Pampa. What do we know about Pampa?
5: I don't know a lot, really. I know their record doesn't indicate how good they are. We haven't played Pampa since 2021, about September 5th, maybe early September in 2021 was the last time we played. So really don't know much about them. I know they play some tough teams. They're in a tough district. I just don't know much about them, just other than the film we've watched. They look like they have great size. On the roster, the coach doesn't put their height and weight, so you really don't know what you're up against until you get there, but as far as height and weight. But good-looking kids. They play hard, and you know, we'll just have to see. It's a new experience for us, and there's a couple of them this year because of some teams that were not playing, like Liberal and Canadian. So we'll be able to, you know, have some newbies that we can, you know, determine whether we're going to stick with them or make it a rivalry game for years to come.
4: Okay. Are they 3A, 4A?
5: They're 4A big schools, so definitely, you know, 2.5 times the size of Dalhart's population as far as the high school enrollment. No, it'll be a tough deal, and they'll have more kids out there than we will. But and they don't two platoon too much. Most of their kids play both sides of the ball like ours, so it ought to be pretty equal as far as kids getting tired. Hopefully, we're better conditioned this week and less cramps for
4: right.
5: Sure.
4: They got a little more depth on us on the roster.
5: They not too much. That's I mean, they, for a big school, they don't have a lot of teams. They don't even have a freshman team, so that's kind of different than the Pampa that we used to play. But you know, Dalhart's evolved as well. So you know, we used to have 4 junior high teams. We're down to 2. We used to have 3 teams at the high school, down to 2. And most schools in the Panhandle are the same way. So we'll see.
4: So tell us, based on game film, what do you think Pampa's going to throw at us?
5: They're going to be a double tight. They throw multiple. I watched the first six plays of their offense, and they were in six different offenses, six different offensive formations. So really don't know exactly what they're going to do, unless they're just doing this to throw off the next team and make them prepare for a bunch of different formations and looks. But a lot of inside dive option type looks and stuff like that. They don't throw the ball very much, about 80% run, 20% pass maybe, and they do like to ground and pound. Not quite a typical wing T team, but they'll get in definitely a bunch of formations where the only thing you really can do is throw a play action or just try to run it straight down the defense's throat. So we expect that from them on offense. Defensively, it looks like they've transitioned, so they're going to be more of a odd front for us, which is kind of different than what they've done in the past when we played them before. They're going to run an odd front at us, and that's the same thing Perryton ran, so it's going to be pretty convenient for us to not have to practice for another or our new defense. So I don't know. We'll see what they bring to the table. Not quite sure yet.
4: What are the keys to a Dalhart victory?
5: Controlling the ball, creating turnovers. I think last week we struggled on turnovers. We had opportunities for interceptions, and I don't believe we got a one. I think there were six opportunities for interceptions, and we didn't get any. So if we can get those turnovers on defense and control the clock on offense and maintain drives and get in the red zone and score, that'll be the key to victory.
4: All right, we're looking forward to it, tonight's game. Thank you for stopping by, Coach Reed.
5: Yes, sir. Thank you.
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6: Mitch Anthony here with today's Daily Dose. What do dirty hands have to do with happy hearts? Writer Jim Sulish has some interesting insight on that question. 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They touch basic materials that are closer to life than objects that are prefabbed, pre-programmed, pre-processed, and predisposed to minimize tactile stimulation." Sulish goes on to tell about a canoe his father built and the joy he saw that creation bring. A whole lot more joy than you could get by plunking down a few $100s to buy a canoe. Some people long to have enough money to have everything done for them. They miss the point. 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
4: The critics are raving about Jesse Torres every weekday here on KXIT. 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
5: 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I've been terrified. I've been looking over my shoulders, head on a swivel, because that's my baby.

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1: 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Right now, you appear to me as a smoldering fire.

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2: As our weekend begins, tracking just a little bit of small activity on radar, just a few widely scattered showers that will be decreasing quickly overnight and will clear. We'll drop down to the mid-60s. Overall, the weekend unchanged. Still have late summertime in the forecast with sunshine dominating. Both days, we should see highs in the mid to upper 90s, just slight chances for those evening storms. From News Channel 10, I'm Doppler Dave for KXIT.
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1: Mom! 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

0: This beautiful Friday evening, we are at Memorial Stadium here in Dalhart. This is the home opener for the 2026 football season. This is Jennifer Reed and my partner Jeff Bird tonight, looking forward to this home matchup. The Dalhart Golden Wolves will take on the Harvesters of Pampa, and I believe it's been a couple of years since we played Pampa. I think it was probably 3 years ago, actually. And Pampa is back on the schedule for at least 2 years and came to town. Pampa played Caprock last week, and they lost that matchup. They are 0-1 on the season, and the Dalhart Golden Wolves played at Perryton High School last week, and they won that matchup 27-21. And, Mr. Bird, do you have some stats on that game?
1: I do. The score, obviously, we talked about with Perryton. We were on the good side of that, 27-21. Pampa lost to Caprock on their home opener at home last week, 29-12. We're going to go through our stat leaders for last week. Caleb Spear led the Wolves in passing and was 13 of 22 for 106 yards passing. He had one TD and one interception. He also had a touchdown run of 19 yards. Leading the way in rushing was our three-headed monster, led by Cash Grimsley. He had 62 yards on 10 carries with a long run of 18 yards. Brett Albert had 53 yards on six carries. Excuse me. His longest run was for 26 yards, and I'm not real sure the officials got that right. That should have been about a 65-yard TD run, and they called him out of bounds.
0: They did.
1: 25.
0: They did.
1: And I did confirm that on film for our listeners. Louis DeLeon had six carries for 33 yards, and his longest run came of 24 yards. Very impressive outing by our running backs. All three of those kids are very unselfish. They're not worried about their stats. They just want to win. Defensively, Brett Albert led the way for the Wolves with seven tackles, with the biggest being a sack and a forced fumble in the first quarter. Eli Kelso and Louis DeLeon had six tackles each, while Cole James and Logan Ball each chipped in with five tackles apiece. Logan Ball and Grant Wagner each recovered a fumble. Grant's coming on a kickoff with the Wolves holding a six-point lead late in the game. That was a super big
0: turnover
1: for us. On special teams, Louis DeLeon averaged 33 yards on four punts into a super nasty wind. When the wind was calm, his best kick was for 44 yards. Wolves kicker Victor Unsenyeta, and I'm not sure I'm saying that correctly, was 3 of 4 on extra points, and I think he did a really good job of placing the ball on kickoffs. Obviously, I think one of our strengths was I think every kid but one got on the field, and everybody contributed. That was pretty impressive. Unfortunately, for the big guys that wear the 50s, 60s, and 70s numbers, they don't get the picture in the paper, and they don't get their name announced on the radio as often as they should have. But our line really did a good job of giving Caleb time to throw the ball and giving our seams and creases for our running backs to hit. And defensively, I thought the defensive line did a really good job of penetrating Perryton's offensive line, who had a very agile, athletic quarterback, and we pushed him out of the pocket a couple of times. So everybody on the field contributed in some way, and we're super excited. I think for me, the story of tonight's going to be, I think we're going to have two evenly matched teams. I think Perryton and Pampa are going to be somewhat similar in talent. The challenge for us this week is how much better shape are we in?
0: Oh, that's true.
1: We've got seven to eight guys that are starting on both sides of the football, and Pampa being a larger school than us, they're platooning their kids. And when I say platooning, what I mean by platooning is their players are designated to start on offense or designated to start on defense. And the theory at a larger school in platooning is a kid's going to be able to give more effort if they play on one side of the ball, because they're not going to exhaust themselves.
0: I noticed that today when I was looking at their sheets, that they are able to do that. But, you know, it's like Coach Reed said last week, we didn't really get a full scrimmage in. So,
1: well, we talked about that on the air, and that's something that Coach Kitchens and Metcalf and Coach Reed, all, they're the coaches, I'm just a dumb administrator, but we had that conversation after the game. Is everybody was frustrated with some of the mental mistakes and some penalties, and our kids were tired, and we had a lot of cramping. And you know, the conversation turned to, hey, we had to split our first scrimmage in a three-way to help Sunray and Gruber out. We drive all the way to Dimmitt, and we scrimmage for one quarter for 8 minutes. And our kids weren't, you know, they just weren't prepared for the speed of the game, and nothing gets you in condition like playing a full football game. So,
0: correct. The captains have been out to the middle of the field. The captains representing the Delhart Wolves this evening were Santiago Marin, Brett Albert, Justin Beatty, and Caleb Spear. And the Pampa Harvesters won the toss, and they have elected to defer and will take the ball in the second half. So the Delhart Golden Wolves will come out and receive this kickoff and look to hit them on offense first. And I believe this is exactly what we did last week, too. We were scoreless in the first quarter last week, but we'll see if we can get it together here on this first drive and put some points on the board first. This kickoff is brought to you by Texas Panhandle Tarps, built tough, built local, built to last. 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They are ready for any job. Okay, out back deep for the Golden Wolves is Brett Alver. Tito or Luis De Leon and Cash Grimsley are at the next level. And last week, the middle guys kind of got the kickoff. This time, it's going to go, well, it's going to go right through Cito's hands and into the end zone. So that'll be a touchback.
1: There is a pretty good wind out of the south, but the kicker did a good job of getting underneath that and driving through the ball. He's got a really good leg. We're going to have to be conscious of that.
0: All right, the big guys in the middle starting for the Delhart Golden Wolves tonight at center. We have Martin Salgado, the left guard, Santiago Martin, left tackle Jose Vasquez, right guard Justin Beatty, right tackle Benny Wheeler, Caleb Spear got the QB duties, Brett Albert in the backfield. It looks like we got, I think that is...
1: Trips right open, gun left, or excuse me, gun right. A little toss sweep to Albert, get your shoulder square and get upfield. He's going to do that.
0: And it looks like Brett will pick up about 6 yards. Things getting a little crazy out there on the sidelines already.
1: Yeah, it looks like it. Just enough for first down.
0: Oh, wow, I didn't even realize that he got 10 yards on that carry. So the Wolves will move the chain. It is first down.
1: We're going to be in twins left, open right, two backs in the backfield and gun.
0: Caleb Spear takes the snap. He'll get the ball out to Bajo. Bajo with a quick catch. He's going to pick up about 9 yards on that play. And Bajo, he's a pretty big target for Caleb to get to go to over here on this right side.
1: He is. Our line are doing a really good job. We've had one run and one pass. They've done a good job of manning up there. And I think one of the things that might help us this week is Pampa and Perryton both play a 3-4 scheme. So our blocking rules are going to be the same, and we maybe not be as confused as we might have gotten the other night.
0: Cash Grimsley goes into motion. The handoff is to Brett Alver, and Brett Alver gains nothing on that play. Number 11 for the Harvesters sniffed that out, and no gain.
1: That's something we did last week. Cash came in motion. We're trying to get the linebackers to bump and sneak Alver out the back door behind them, and Pampa had scouted that play and was ready for it.
0: Third and 2 for the Golden Wolves. The ball is...